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1: Tether him off, we're gonna tether him off, the mother sucker. 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

500.1 97.7. That was 50 Cent and the Club on this Memorial Day. 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

the I've 97.7, you're home for the smoothest R&B with the man, the myth, the legend that is Montel. That is my time, guys. Until Sunday, I will be here from 5 until 10 p.m. Thank you for allowing me into your homes tonight on this Memorial Day. Remember, keep your vibes high. Keep those dreams alive, and I will see you on the next one. Don't forget, those smooth vibes are going down after 10 p.m. Peace.

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2: Yeah. Mm-hmm. 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I like the players. Mm-hmm. No diggity, no doubt. Mm-hmm. 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Mm-hmm. Play on, play at. Mm-hmm. Yo, Trey, drop the verse.

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about a conservative regular girl that still can beat a chess. 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

0: show, Will. Good morning, everybody. Y'all listening to The Voice. Come on, dig me now. One and only Steve Harvey. Man, oh man, got a radio show. Yeah, I do. God's so big to me, man. I just have to tell you about it. I can't help it. It's rather obvious to me how big, how good God is. He's absolutely tremendous. He's off the chain. He on one. He be clowning. He be just showing out. Man, I'm just over here just on the receiving end. You know, if you're out there, start your mission today. Start your mission today. What are you waiting for? Why do we as people delay what we want or delay the process to begin what we want? Our hopes, our dreams, our desires. Why won't you start your mission today? Why don't we all decide together that just individually, look, you listening, you got something that you've been dreaming about. You got an ambition of yours that's not yet fulfilled. You got goals you haven't accomplished yet. Everybody has them. Everybody's got them. Everybody's got something that's on the table that they haven't yet attacked yet. What are you waiting for? Start your mission today. Stop the procrastination now. The procrastination is only hurting you, yourself. If you got a goal, an aspiration, a dream, and you fall off track momentarily, you can get back to that. Because God knows where you left off. Now, you may have to accomplish a few more things since you stopped for a long period of time, but God know where you left off. You can get back on track. Look, man, this dream of being on TV since I was a kid, it got off track now. It got off track. I just kept it as one of the dreams. And in some real dark moments when it looked like it wasn't going to happen, all I was hanging on to was just the hope that one day it could. But that's what faith is really about. Faith is the belief in things that you cannot see. But faith gives you the confidence to keep hoping, man. Sometimes it just keep hope alive. Sometimes, you heard Jesse Jackson say it, just keep hope alive. Sometimes, man, it's just the hope. I was hanging on a hope. And I'm talking about when it got real ugly and funky out there for me. When it looked like I wasn't going to ever make it. And all of the facts was in and everything pointed in the direction, you're not going to make it. You done really messed up this time. Then I sat there and I just hung on to the hope. But man, that's what I'm saying. If you got a dream or an aspiration or vision or something, when you fall off track and you want to go get back in line, God holds your place. See, he held on to that for me. He knew I was off track and out of line, but he said, okay, here's where we stop. You want to be on TV. Now, when you get it together and you quit tripping and you come and you turn to me, I'm going to hold your place, put you back in line. Then we go and finish the journey. That took me a lot longer to get here than I wanted to, but then it was necessary because I needed all of them mishaps to happen to me along the way. So when I got on the radio one day, which I did not see coming, Steve Harvey got a radio show, y'all. That's why I say it every day. See, because of this radio show that I didn't see coming, now I have stories to tell. I got experiences to share. And I can tell you about me better than I can tell you about anybody. And I done been through enough where it's relatable, where enough people can go, man, that happened to me. Appreciate you saying that. That's what it was for. See, I get it now. See, at the time, though, I didn't like what was happening to me. At the time, I was really in total disagreement with God on a lot of stuff he was pulling off on me. But in essence, I was really pulling it off on myself. But through his grace and mercy, he kept me through all of my mistakes, all my bad decisions, all my miscalculations, all my misfires, all the times I knowingly stepped out there and did wrong. He forgave me. He said, 'cause man, if you ever come to me, I have a plan for you that is going to be far and above. It will supersede everything you've ever dreamed of. That's what I did. I just got sick of me, good and sick of me. And I turned it over to God. And then God started working. And here I am today. Now, is he through with me yet? Nope. Have I arrived yet? Nope. But guess what? The journey is cool. You know, it's like I was talking to this young brother the other day about comedy. He's a really good stand-up, you know, this young dude is really good. He said, man, what is this I feel every night before I go on stage? I don't know what it is. I just want it off me. I said, sir, listen to me, young dude. This thing that climbs on my back every night before I go on stage, I don't know what it is. It's got something to do with pressure. It's got something to do with anticipation. It's got a whole lot to do with the fear of falling. He said, what you mean by that? I said, every night I walk out on stage, it's like I'm about to go and step off a cliff. I said, it's a sickening feeling. He said, man, but you do so well. I said, that's because the parachute opens. I said, but I want you to understand something. When I first walk out there, it's just stepping off the cliff. Now, these jokes provide a parachute, which slows my descent when I jump off the cliff, and I turn it into a glide. And then I take the audience this way and I swing them back over to that way. We might swing out to the Colorado Rockies. We may go down to Miami with this joke. We may take it on out to LA. And I just swing back and forth till I land softly. The crowd cheers. The night is over with. I said, but it's been too many nights though when I walked off that cliff and I pulled the cord and the parachute didn't open. I said, nah, I'm just free falling out there for 30 minutes. Ain't no jokes working. Ain't the parachute didn't open. I said, so see, that's what it's like for me. And then you know what I found out? If you done walked off the cliff in life and you ain't got no God in your life, it's like not having a parachute. You step off the cliff and you just free falling. Now see, we all, now that fall gets you closer to the grave, right? See, we all heading to the grave from the moment we're born. But the cool thing about a relationship with God is when you step off the cliff and you got God, he a parachute. You still going down, but it's a nice ride. And God just helps your descent appear more like a rise and more like a euphoric fall. Instead of not having no God in your life and you just walking off that cliff every day, free falling, ain't got no cord, you steady pulling, you hollering the whole way because you done messed around with yourself and ain't let God come into your life and provide a parachute for you. I would rather have a parachute since I got to jump every day than to not have one. God has been like a parachute for me. Ask me where that came from. I can't tell you, but like I always say, most good things that happen in my life that I can't explain, it's usually him.
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19: Ladies and gentlemen, let me have your undivided attention. It's morning. It's daytime. It's the rising. Grand rising, one and all. Man, oh man, oh man. What a great thing. What a great day. What a great chance. A great opportunity. Another shot. Another blessing. You know what, man? I start like this sometimes because I don't want anybody to take this thing for granted called waking up. Just to call life. Man, this is... Whew. And I think the older I get, the more I realize how special it is. Because I guess I've seen so many people I know at this point got to get up out of here for whatever the reason. I've lost some dear, dear, dear, dear people in my life, man. And as much as I miss them, I'm so grateful that I'm still here. Man, I don't see how you can get away from that. And that's why I start a show like that in the morning. Just a reminder now, so you don't get easy with it. So you don't get comfortable in your skin like you owed it or something like that. Or like this regular. No, it ain't regular, man. It ain't regular. It's a blessing. It's a gift from God, ain't it? The church say amen.
20: Amen.
21: Amen.
19: Amen, amen again. Shirley Strawberry Carla Pharrell, Mississippi Monica Jr., the comeback kid, and the legend that is Nephew Tommy. Junior boy got your little Hawaiian shirt on. Going somewhere?
22: I ain't went nowhere. But listen, Uncle, but you say all that, Uncle. Do you know it's some people that woke up this morning talking about, I hate when Mr. Harvey talking about we should be grateful. Why he always so grateful? I know I'm here. They don't even think about how you saying it.
19: Yeah, well, you know, I try to offer people the right way. Look, man, here's one thing I've learned. I don't care what you say. You're going to get people to agree with you, and somebody somewhere going to be mad about it. I don't care what you say. And so I'm okay with that part of it. But it's my duty, my honor, to praise God. I mean, I ain't got no problem with it, okay, man. I just, man, for me, it's normal for me. It's not an act. I mean, I ain't doing it for the radio. I really ain't. When I ain't on the radio, I got this same conversation.
21: Hello.
19: Yeah. I got this same conversation when I ain't even on the radio. When I ain't in front of nobody, man. Oh, man, but let me tell you something. When ain't nobody listening, when ain't nobody got a camera on me, conversations be deep. I can't even go into it. I don't even tell you what I'm talking about.
22: That's your closing today, Unc. That's your closing today. You can do that.
19: What's that?
22: When ain't nobody looking.
19: When ain't nobody looking, man. If y'all...
20: like that.
19: Boy. Boy, let me tell you something. Y'all saw what was behind the curtain. Boy, y'all will sit down and get some popcorn. And Steve, what now? Wait, if you can see what's really behind the curtain, what God done for me, whoo, boy.
20: All right.
21: Overrated.
20: Thank you, Lord. Yeah.
0: All right. Got deep, didn't it? Coming up coming up in 32 minutes after the hour, we will run that prank back right after this.
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21: Just hearing the word IRS can make people break out in a cold sweat. No one wants to deal with the IRS, and now you don't have to. The good news is Legal Tax Defense has been successfully negotiating with the IRS for more than 15 years. It doesn't matter how much you owe, whether it's 5

President Trump is getting his annual physical today at Walter Reed National Military Medical Center, his fourth publicly disclosed exam since returning to office. The 79-year-old has recently talked about how good he feels, even while joking about his fondness for McDonald's and minimal exercise. The White House decides what health information to release publicly. Meanwhile, regional officials say the U.S. and Iran appear to be closing in on a deal to end the war, one that would gradually reopen the Strait of Hormuz, end U.S. port blockades, and have Iran give up its stockpile of highly enriched uranium. The agreement would also include sanctions relief and a cease to fighting between Israel and Hezbollah in Lebanon, though Iran's missile program and future enrichment activities appear to remain unresolved. Martinsville City Council hears from residents tonight on a proposed $122 million budget that would raise taxes and fees while cutting spending. The plan would increase the real estate tax rate from 75 cents to 84 cents per $100 of assessed value, a $90 annual increase on a $100,000 property. Electric rates and trash collection fees would also rise under the proposal. The public hearing begins at 7 tonight at the municipal building on West Church Street in Martinsville. I'm Ian Price, and that's the news.

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0: They were defective last Friday? Really?
1: Wait, what? Wait, what? Baby, what are you talking about? What are you talking about?
0: Oh, what am I talking about? You tell me what I'm talking about. You tell me what are you talking about.
1: You sound crazy. I'm trying
0: to get
1: my head
0: cut. No, I'm not crazy. I'm not crazy. This is real.
1: What?
0: Cut the out and tell me what the what's going on right now.
2: Excuse me. Hello?
1: Hello? Who the who is this on my line? Who you calling me on the phone? Who is this?
2: Okay, how you doing? You're Marcus, correct?
1: Who is this?
2: I'm Barry. I'm the general manager at Watkins. And we were calling
1: Barry. Wait. Barry, how you get my number? Why my wife calling me talking this crazy about a condom or something, Barry? What's happening? Get to the point, bro.
0: Y'all, no, I'm not crazy. You're crazy.
1: What's your name? Barry?
2: Okay, my name is Barry. I'm the general manager here at Walmart. And basically, we have a condom recall, and we have your credit card that you made a transaction this past Friday.
1: Wait. Barry. What the f*** are you talking about?
0: No, you're going to try to act like you don't know what you're talking about? Really? You know exactly what you're talking about.
1: Tyra, could you be quiet?
0: No, I'm trying to get, because this is crazy.
1: I'm trying to get a haircut. I don't got this.
2: Okay, sir, what it is we have a transaction with your credit card that condoms were purchased, and what's happening is those condoms are defective, so we're doing a recall on all of them. So we're trying to get those condoms back. We don't want
1: Barry.
2: Yes.
1: First of all, you made a mistake. You couldn't possibly have my credit card, sir. You really...
2: Okay, well... Sir, hold on,
1: Barry. This is my family. I don't play about my family, Ben. Okay. What are you talking about, Ben?
2: I've stated it, sir. This card is how we got the number to your home where your wife is, and we were trying to actually just read. We weren't trying to create any problems. We just wanted to let you know that the condoms were defective.
0: That's right. Sir, I don't know. Marcus, the fact.
1: Baby, first of all, baby, you're doing a lot on the phone in front of Barry. I don't even know where it's coming from.
0: I'm doing a lot now, right? No.
1: You're doing a lot. You're doing a lot. Listen, baby, we discussed it. We passed this part in our relationship. I told you that I was done with that part of my life. I told you that. Barry.
0: So disrespectful.
1: I apologize. Right, listen.
2: Were you in Walgreens on Friday of last week, sir?
1: I was not.
2: Well, these were purchased Friday around 6 o'clock Friday evening of last week.
1: Barry.
0: Guess what? He wasn't home. I'll tell you that much. It's very fascinating. Said he was at work doing overtime.
1: Sweetheart.
0: Right.
1: Let's stop.
0: I see the picture now.
1: What picture? Barry. See, you got my wife talking crazy.
2: I mean, what are you, Barry?
1: Barry. Yes.
0: That's
1: weird,
0: Marcus. Like, this is wrong. This is dead wrong.
1: Baby, I didn't do this. Baby.
0: I'm so disgusted.
1: First of all, we don't even use
0: I'm
1: condoms.
0: I'm so disgusted with you,
1: We don't even use condoms. Baby, we don't even use condoms. Why am I...
2: This was a pack of 12. You remember buying a 12-pack of Magnum?
1: I don't.
0: I still can't trust you.
1: I can't trust you. That's a lie. Why are you on here believing this?
0: You know what I'm saying?
1: I can't believe you're doing this. Hold on. Barry.
2: I'm here. I didn't do this.
1: Barry, you got to be out of your mind calling me with this. You got to be out your mind.
2: You're the person that bought the gun.
1: Barry, not me. Barry.
2: You're the person that's been accidentally cheating on your wife.
1: Wow.
2: Hey, dude, I didn't do this. Tommy the one did it. It wasn't me.
1: What? Barry, I don't know no Tommy.
2: Tommy told me to call you because you the one bought the condom. Tommy said you bought.
1: Who is Tommy?
2: Nephew Tommy from the Steve Harvey Morning Show. Both of y'all just got pranked.
0: I can't believe that.
1: You gotta be kidding. Nephew Tommy?
2: Okay, Tyra, your sister Trish is who got me to prank y'all.
1: Oh, man. Well, I guess we're going to be leaving her out at the holidays, huh? She ain't coming to the house, man. You ain't cursing me out on this phone. You know I love you. You know how I feel about you, man.
2: All right, man. Buddy love. Both of y'all. Y'all got to tell me this. What is the baddest, and I mean the baddest, radio show in the land, baby? Just give it to me. What is it?
1: It's the Steve Harvey Morning Show.
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2: Coming up at the top of the hour in trending entertainment and trending headline news, President Trump posted an AI-generated Shady Bunch meme of President Obama as a prisoner. When will he ever stop this foolishness?
3: Lord.
2: Yeah, it is just so ridiculous with him. Tennis great Naomi Osaka is not sorry for celebrating being black at a dinner party for minority tennis players. And then Cardi B and Kendrick Lamar lead the BET Award nominations. We'll talk about all of these stories coming up at the top of the hour. But right now, it is time to ask the CLO, our Chief Love Officer, Steve Harvey. This is from Christy in Aurora. Christy writes, I had a surprise party for my husband. I hired a chef and later found out that the chef slept with my husband's first wife while they were married. My husband put the chef out. So we didn't have any food. I was clueless.
4: Wait, my husband slept with her husband. Wait, I don't say it again.
2: Okay. She hired a chef. She gave her husband a surprise party. She hired a chef. Then she later found out that the chef had slept with her husband's first wife while they were married. The chef slept with her husband's first wife. So her husband hasn't gotten over it. So, but they didn't have any food because the husband put the chef out. So they didn't have any food at the party.
4: Yeah.
2: Party over.
5: Pizza. All the pizza.
4: I mean, I'm cool with that.
3: Are you?
4: Yeah, I know I done remarried and moved on, but I ain't forget what you did, though, dog.
2: But you haven't moved on. Or have you really moved on?
4: No. No, see, I done forgave you.
2: Okay.
4: I done forgave her.
2: Mm-hmm.
4: But that forgiveness don't mean that I allow you back in my space.
3: You're not gonna be cooking in my house.
4: No, you're in my house, though. You know, I've already been up in here one time.
2: But that was a lifetime ago. You have a whole
4: Yeah. See, hey, whoa. He's still cooking, ain't he?
2: Yeah.
4: She didn't know that the chef had slept with his ex-wife.
2: But when he walked in, he knew.
4: Now, you're going to get out my house because you've been up in here one time.
2: What did he say when he first saw him, though, Steve? What did he
5: say? I know the...
4: Wait a minute.
6: Who made the shrimp?
4: What you over here for? Hold on. Put them pants down. What you over here for?
3: The pots
2: and pans, not pants.
4: Because, you know, he bringing stuff in the house.
2: Right.
4: He got stuff in chafing dishes. Hey, hold on, man. Whoa. Where you come from?
5: I know that ain't Chef Lawrence.
4: Oh, no, man. You got to get the hell up out of here. You go, man.
2: But, honey, he's our chef. We need food. We don't have any food.
4: No, I don't need nothing from him.
2: These people have to eat. This is your surprise party. Surprise. Yeah.
5: We about to have a DoorDash party.
3: Let him cook.
2: Yeah.
5: DoorDash.
2: Wow. So, but he's mad at his wife, though. She wants to know, why is he mad at her?
3: Well, she didn't know.
5: He didn't know.
2: But she didn't know. She said I was clueless.
3: But
4: he got a director somewhere because he's mad for real.
2: Yeah, he's really mad. All right, we're moving on to Trina in Harlem. Katrina writes, I went to my stepson's graduation, but didn't go to the dinner afterwards. I wanted him to enjoy his mom and dad on his special day. My husband tried to force me to go out, but I really didn't want to feel uncomfortable. Why can't he understand that?
4: Well, it's over now.
5: That was generous.
2: What, the marriage or the dinner?
4: No. I mean, the dinner over with, man. Okay. It's cool. Feel how you want to feel.
2: Uh-huh.
4: Yeah. I ain't want to be uncomfortable. I wanted him to enjoy his mother and father.
2: Yeah.
4: I went to the graduation. That's up. We share. We co-parent. You know, now let me co. We co-parenting. We not co-dinnering.
2: I thought that was pretty gracious of her to do that.
4: Yeah.
2: To let them,
3: that was
2: you
3: nice
2: know.
3: Though.
2: Yeah. Very much so.
4: Having been in that situation before.
2: Yes. I know
4: Jesus.
2: One in particular where you were so nervous.
4: Thank you, Jesus.
2: You didn't know what to do.
4: Lord, man.
2: All right. Moving on. Thank you, CLO, to Buck in Palm Beach. Buck writes, my wife's best friend is a man. They enjoy shopping, brunch, and going to the movies. She asked if he can go on our trip to Orlando with our kids. He wants to bring his girlfriend. Is this asking too much? Should I allow him to go on our family trip?
4: I was about to tell you this right now.
2: Uh-huh.
4: What you not fin do, bring the man around my kids. And you need...
2: Has your stuttering
4: do
2: come
4: that.
2: Back?
3: Why are
4: Buck?
3: You talking like
2: yeah.
3: that?
2: Yeah.
4: Because I'm Buck. Buck
3: oh,
4: don't do that.
3: His name is Buck. Oh,
4: Buck don't lie.
2: Buck. He's from Palm Beach.
4: Okay. Buck don't lie on no people back up around him like that. And just for sure now, right after this here,
2: uh-huh.
4: you going to have to quit being friends with him.
2: Oh, wow.
5: We're ready.
3: Okay, Buck.
4: Let me straighten you out on something. I'm serious.
2: What, Buck?
4: about that man.
2: Your best friend. That's my best friend. You've been knowing him for years.
4: He don't really want.
2: He doesn't what?
4: Really won't be your best friend. That Buck is me had not stopped studying without
5: trouble. Kid. He's gonna get in trouble.
4: Ha ha ha! How's I'm gonna do that? And this is about me.
5: You're gonna get in trouble.
2: I think we should move on, Buck.
4: Hold on.
6: It's about me though.
2: Yeah, because you used to. Yeah.
4: But see, this is all a testament of how good God is.
2: Uh-oh. Amen. All right, we're moving on.
4: Yeah. Carly.
3: She's not here, Buck. Bye.
2: Keep me out of this.
4: Get your head out your hand.
2: All right, we're moving on. Last one. This is from Rhonda in Seattle. Rhonda writes, I had sex with a guy that dated my mom. We didn't know at first, but when he saw family pics, he recognized my mom. He said, there's nothing wrong with us dating, but I think it's gross. What should I do? Should I tell my mom about this or not?
4: Yeah, you got to break up right away. You got to
3: immediately.
5: All these people that don't know nothing.
4: Yeah, this relationship can't go nowhere. Y'all can't go to the... He can't come over to the house for Sunday dinner, nothing.
2: Thank you, CLO. Coming up at the top of the hour, we'll have some entertainment news for you right after this.
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10: President Trump is getting his annual physical today at Walter Reed National Military Medical Center, his fourth publicly disclosed exam since returning to office. The 79-year-old has recently talked about how good he feels, even while joking about his fondness for McDonald's and minimal exercise. The White House decides what health information to release publicly. Meanwhile, regional officials say the U.S. and Iran appear to be closing in on a deal to end the war, one that would gradually reopen the Strait of Hormuz, end U.S. port blockades, and have Iran give up its stockpile of highly enriched uranium. The agreement would also include sanctions relief and a cease to fighting between Israel and Hezbollah in Lebanon, though Iran's missile program and future enrichment activities appear to remain unresolved. Martinsville City Council hears from residents tonight on a proposed $122 million budget that would raise taxes and fees while cutting spending. The plan would increase the real estate tax rate from 75 cents to 84 cents per $100 of assessed value, a $90 annual increase on a $100,000 property. Electric rates and trash collection fees would also rise under the proposal. The public hearing begins at 7 tonight at the municipal building on West Church Street in Martinsville. I'm Ian Price, and that's the news.
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3: Follow the Steve Harvey Morning Show on social media via thevibe.fm. President Trump posted an AI-generated meme of President Obama, former FBI Director James Comey, and other former Obama administration staff wearing prison orange jumpsuits to his Truth Social page. What? You have nothing better to do with your time, sir?
4: Hey man, this guy as a president is just, he's just unpresidential.
3: Yeah. The pictures were arranged in a grid like the 70s TV show, The Brady Bunch. Remember that show, how they were in the grid formation? Mm-hmm. The president's caption, quote, "This is a bad, sick group of people, very destructive to our great nation, caused tremendous damage through weaponization." That's what he said.
5: The problem is you can't do nothing with Obama. You can't do nothing with him. And he stays on your mind because of that fact. You just can't do nothing with him.
3: No.
5: You will never be as great as he was.
4: That Obama was recognized as such a great president and loved and respected around the world. And that bothers him.
3: Yeah, tremendously.
4: The sad part about this guy is on so many levels, man, I just don't see how.
3: This is a bad, sick group of people. What?
4: No, the sickness is in when you allow a man to tell you something and you just believe it. No fact checking. No proof of ID. No nothing. You just believe it. And you believe so many things. Man, have you seen Paula White, his spiritual advisor?
3: What?
4: What she's been saying?
3: Oh, man.
4: I mean, man, I don't even know what happened to this lady, man.
3: I know. Paula White, I was very surprised.
4: And this is crazy, man. As a Christian, for the Christian community to sit here and allow this woman to talk this way and she still have a platform is crazy. But she's the president's spiritual advisor.
3: Yeah.
4: There's nothing you can tell me to make me think, as a thinking man and a person raised in Christianity, that Donald Trump is of God. Because, you know, man, somebody told me something that's very important. He said, how do you know it's God talking or God's voice? And Bishop Ulmer said, God's voice has no sin in it. Every word out of God's mouth had no sin in it. Mm-hmm. So when you're talking to me and you say something and it's laced with sin and you tell me God told me to tell you, no, he didn't. Mm-hmm. No, he didn't. Cause that ain't how God talk.
3: Mm-hmm.
4: It's a whole Bible full of quotes and stuff in there. He had sin wasn't in it.
3: Yeah. I mean, I just this idle time that he has just to do this kind of stuff. And keep in mind, Trump's $1.8 billion with a B dollar anti-weaponization fund is for those he feels have been unfairly targeted by the DOJ, including the January 6th Capitol rioters. So they're going to be able to get some money and all
6: of that. So they get reparations.
3: Yeah, they get money. Exactly.
4: Absolutely.
7: Well, I'm applying.
5: For breaking the law.
7: I'm applying.
5: For breaking the law?
3: Moving on to Naomi Osaka, tennis great, who recently hosted a dinner in Paris for minority tennis players. In response, she got a lot of criticism about this and backlash because of the dinner. And she responded saying in part, quote, growing up in tennis, I didn't see many people who looked like me, and I think it's important to spotlight and celebrate them. She went on to address her critics and asked, what makes you uncomfortable about people of color getting together? I mean, what is that about?
4: Who's criticizing her?
3: Yeah,
6: well,
3: I mean, you know
6: who it is.
3: I didn't see a meme from the president about it, but people, we've heard this, if you're black, You've heard this all your lives, you know, that people get nervous when we meet in groups and all of this, when we're too many of us are together and all of that. You hear this all the time, so she's going to be criticized. And
4: well,
3: she had a clap back. I liked it. Yeah.
4: You know, we're living in a time. We're living in a time of Make America Great Again. Mm-hmm. And this Make America Great Again is nothing but a reversal of anything that has empowered anybody who is not a white, what they can consider a white Christian male, which they have redefined all along the way what Christianity is. Because you can't claim to be Christian and be Christ-like and do the things you're doing. It just doesn't make sense. Mm-hmm. But now they want to make America great again because it's a fear of certain, and not all, certain men of a certain persuasion who feel as though their existence is being threatened.
6: Yes.
4: And it's not being threatened, it's just that you really aren't superior. You really aren't being thought of as superior, and no one is allowing you to be superior. So now, with that new interjection of thought, the fight back is, yes, we are, watch this. We can do this. We can redistrict you, and now you won't have a representative that don't look like us who will cast a vote the way we want to and your district.
3: Yeah. Mm-hmm. That's been going on for years, too. Mm-hmm.
4: That's fear from a certain group of men of a certain persuasion
5: who
4: want things the way that they're back again.
3: Yeah. Yeah.
4: What alarms me, though, is when I see a woman doing it. That when I see a racist woman, man, that throws me a little bit because I be going like, wow, that throws me a little bit. Don't you?
6: A lot of Karens in this.
3: Yo, yeah. All right. Whew, thank you, guys. Coming up at 20 minutes after, it's the unofficial start of summer. We'll talk about it right after this.
5: Clarence Thomas wanted them white men.
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1: Yesterday was Memorial Day, which is the unofficial summer kickoff. So here's some questions for you, Steve, and everyone, of course. What song best defines summer to you? What's that
2: summer
1: song?
2: Summer Madness, Cool in the Game. And the remake with Jay-Z, with Jazzy Jeff and Will Smith.
1: Mm-hmm.
3: Fresh Prince.
4: Right down,
1: Summertime Prince.
4: Summertime.
5: You better go ahead. I
4: didn't
5: know you knew that one.
4: Mm-hmm. Surprised.
2: I knew that one because Cool in the Game.
1: Yeah.
2: See, Junior, you don't even know what Summer Madness is by Cool in the Game. You hear it every day.
1: Every day.
5: No, I hear it in the summertime with Will Smith rapping.
0: No, sir.
1: The original.
0: Summer Madness, we play on this show every day. When do we play it, Junior?
5: Hold on. Tell me, Will Smith didn't start
0: No.
5: there?
0: Cool in the Game. Why are we talking to him?
1: It's a remake.
4: Y'all do it to yourself.
0: He doesn't
5: right,
0: know.
5: Tommy. So now y'all all get mad at me because I ain't know.
0: Yes.
2: Yeah.
0: Because we play it every day.
5: I know. And closing remarks. I know. But I be saying, here it is.
0: Okay.
5: Summer. I think it will. I said, this boy love Will Smith. He played every day. This boy love the hell out of
0: Big Will.
1: Big Willie style.
4: Lightly transformed.
1: Wow.
5: I'm just singing it while he talking. Yeah, I want to do my closing remarks. But I'm saying, here it is. I'm just doing. Y'all saying Cool in the Game. When? Will Smith didn't start that?
1: We just told you, Cool in the Game.
0: Who do you think came first?
2: I'm not
5: Cool in the
2: cool
5: Game. And where is the game? We ain't seen enough. You see Will, though.
2: I'm not even going to talk to you.
0: I just see it.
2: Sometimes I can't deal with your level of...
1: Don't say that.
5: So you mad because you think you got more knowledge about music than me? I told you where Will Smith.
2: Whoa! Do you said I think I got more knowledge about music than you? You don't.
5: You didn't know Will Smith started the whole Summer Madness.
2: No, you thought he started.
5: You mad at me because you know what?
0: Checkmate. Come on, Junior.
5: What?
1: So, Junior, what's your favorite summer song? When this you hear this song, you know it's summer.
5: I know.
1: You know so much about music, but not that's Steve's song. What's your song?
5: My song, Come and Talk to Me, Josie. That's every song.
0: That don't have nothing to do with summer.
2: No.
5: Yes, it do. Bikini
2: come
5: song.
2: And talk to me.
5: Yeah, because you got your bikini on. I really want to meet
2: mother.
5: You.
2: Come and talk to me. Ooh, yeah. I feel smothered. Come and talk to me.
1: You can't be quiet. It's a radio show.
5: He got mad at me for that.
1: Coming up in 34 minutes after the hour, midterm elections and voting registration. We will talk about it right after this.
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between Israel and Hezbollah in Lebanon, though Iran's missile program and future enrichment activities appear to remain unresolved. Martinsville City Council hears from residents tonight on a proposed $122 million budget that would raise taxes and fees while cutting spending. The plan would increase the real estate tax rate from 75 cents to 84 cents per $100 of assessed value, a $90 annual increase on a $100,000 property. Electric rates and trash collection fees would also rise under the proposal. The public hearing begins at 7 tonight at the municipal building on West Church Street in Martinsville. I'm Ian Price, and that's the news.

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9: You're right here. This in 2028. It's really critical for us as people. Because listen to me. If our vote is so big, is so valid and so important that they are doing everything in their power to render it powerless. Mm-hmm. Yes. They're trying to do every little conniving, evil. They've rolled back the 1964 Voting Rights Act.
10: Yeah, yeah.
9: They've rolled that back. And they rolled it back because of the Supreme Court, because of his appointees. He got them to say it's not right. Well, why isn't it right? It was right back in 64. But see, what we're facing is a group of people, an administration, that does not want the Constitution enacted out equally. They wanted to act it out in their behalf. And they've always done that. They tried to fix the amendment and allow women to vote. They tried to act like they didn't really think the Negro was 3/5 of a human being. That's what was in the Constitution at the time. Uh-huh. They've been trying really hard to act like that ain't what they meant. But you're watching it in real time. Mm-hmm. It's exactly what they mm-hmm. meant. It's mm-hmm. exactly what they mean. They so mean true. It with the reversal of Jim Crow. They mean it.

0: of everything. They taking rights from women. Mm-hmm. Ladies, y'all keep sitting up in here, man. And they're all that women don't be needing to vote. They getting closer and closer to that. Once they take away your decision to do what you want to do with your body,
1: yep.
0: which is crazy to me. Mm-hmm. That's
1: men
0: just
1: make that decision.
0: Unthinkably crazy.
2: Yeah. Well, I think the issue is, you think about this last presidential election and how many people sat out and didn't vote, right?
1: Yeah.
2: You think about that. So now here we are where they're trying to even take the right away from you to even vote. So now more than ever. So now when we tell you your vote counts and your mm-hmm. vote makes a difference, mm-hmm. now you see, because they wouldn't be fighting so hard to take that right from you.
1: But so many people don't believe that. They don't believe that
0: young
1: their
0: people,
1: vote
0: matters. Listen to me.
2: Hmm.
0: Stop saying your vote doesn't matter.
1: Because
0: it does.
1: Mm-hmm. Mm-hmm.
0: I tell you when it really matters, when your ass sit up there and don't vote, mm-hmm. that's when it matters the mm-hmm. most.
1: Yep.
0: That's when you now, they've won in every day. You got to stop letting them win.
1: Yeah, and make it a part of your life. And your lifestyle. We have to vote.
3: Tuesday.
1: We live in a democracy.
3: I voted too.
1: Yeah, I did too. I have my
0: y'all. They are counting on the fact that you won't vote.
1: Yes.
2: Yep. I voted this past Friday. Early voting.
1: Yeah.
2: Yep. Gotta get it done.
1: Mm-hmm. Gotta get it in. All right. Hopefully we got that message across, but we'll keep saying it until the midterms in November. We will keep saying it.
4: Oh, we're going to beat it into you. That's what we're going to do.
2: Right. You can count on that.
1: Uh-huh.
4: You can count on that. And take that to the bank.
1: Coming up next, you hear him, the nephew, with today's prank phone call right after this.
0: This is Steve Harvey Morning Show, man.
2: Have you ever been in a hot air balloon at all?
4: I don't want to. No, I've been in the blimp. I don't like it.
0: No.
2: You've been in a blimp?
0: And that was when he was little. That's what we told him it was. We had just tied him to a balloon.
2: Silver balloon.
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0: This is Steve Harvey more on the show, man. Ain't nobody playing with y'all.
1: Really, can you hear Cat, though?
0: Surely
2: what
0: you
2: did he say?
0: Cat.
2: Yeah.
3: He said
2: what did he say?
3: Seconds.
2: Time?
0: Pretty close.
1: About 30 seconds ago, he said 10 seconds.
2: Oh, sorry.
0: Pretty close to that. He did not quite go there.
2: Sometimes I can't hear
0: Shirley,
2: when I'm talking.
0: Shirley. Shirley can't. Shirley.
2: Yeah, I can hear you now.
0: She can't. Shirley can't. What?
2: Thank
0: Shirley.
2: You.
0: So that's what I'm. That's what he was saying to me and Tommy.
2: Oh, is that what he was saying? Yeah.
0: Shirley, 10 seconds.
2: Not Cat. Maybe you guys.
0: 30 seconds
2: but not
0: ago.
2: Not Cat. I know. Not Cat. Maybe you guys.
4: Hey, there's more of the Steve Harvey Morning Show coming up right after this.
2: Coming up at the top of the hour, about 4 minutes after it, it's my strawberry letter for today, and the subject is... The women in my life should meet. Uh-oh.
0: What?
2: That didn't
0: Who wrote
2: sound,
0: that
2: doesn't
0: Who
2: sound like
0: that?
2: A party at all. But anyway, we'll find out what it's about in just a few, because right now the nephew is here. I know. The nephew is here. With today's prank phone call. Nephew, what you got for us?
1: I'm dropping it right here, Shirley. All-time favorite right here, Raymond in the closet.
2: Oh.
1: Rain.
2: Okay, classic.
1: In closet.
2: Yeah.
1: Show enough classic. Ladies and gentlemen, put your seatbelt on and rock with me. Raymond in the closet. Let's go, Kat.
5: Hello. Hey, who there?
6: Can you hear me?
5: Yeah, barely. Who is there?
6: This Raymond.
5: Man, speak up. I can't hear you. Who?
6: This is Raymond.
5: Man, speak up. I can't hear you. Who is this?
6: Raymond. Veranda is my sister.
5: Veranda, brother?
6: Yes.
5: What's up, man? What's up?
6: Somebody done broke in the house. They in the house right now. I'm in the
5: car. Hold on. Man, my belly can hear. What you saying? Somebody done what?
6: Somebody done broke in the house.
5: Well, why in the hell you whispering?
6: Because they in the house right now. I'm scared.
5: Wait a minute. You saying somebody done broke in the house and they still in there?
6: Somebody done broke in the house. I'm in the house now.
5: Wait a minute. You saying somebody done broke into your house and they still in there?
6: Yes.
5: What you doing sitting up in there? Why you ain't call the police?
6: I'm in the closet and I'm trying to get somebody to...
5: Hold on.
6: I don't know what to do.
5: Man, you saying somebody in the house, in your house right now?
6: I don't know what to do.
5: Oh, this is up. Okay, where you live at?
6: I'm on 36th Street.
5: Because I'm at 32 and a half. You know what? Hold on. I'm going to call the laws now.
6: Wait.
5: Man, you know what? What?
6: Wait a minute. Don't call the police.
5: You send your in a house, somebody finna sitting up here finna kill you, and you talking about you don't want them arrested?
6: We got some illegal stuff in the house. Don't call nobody. Don't.
5: Wait a minute. Wait. Now, you saying, hold on. You saying don't call the laws. You have some wet in the house.
6: Don't call nobody because we got it. I got illegals in the house. Don't do it.
5: Man, what the you got in the house? Man, you know what? This is bad, Doc. You know what? You send your up in there. That's probably why they in the house. Now, you done set your up in the house. That's who in there now. That's, I guarantee you that. What you got in there?
6: I can't say it. I just want you to help me.
5: You know what, man? Let me tell you something. I'm going to tell you the best thing to do. Even though the people in your house right now, you need to just let me call the... Man, you need to let me call the law. Because I'm going to tell you right now, you can't get through my dad.
6: Don't do that. Don't call.
5: But you know what, man? I'm going to tell you that. I'm not going to go out there. You don't stay down there. I'm going to tell you now, I can call the law.
6: Don't call.
5: I can call the law. Hold on, I can get my wife to call right now.
6: Don't call her, please. Don't call her. Because it's too much illegal stuff in the house. Don't do it, please.
5: Don't call the police. Man, but I'm going to tell you something, man. Honestly, I can't do a thing. I ain't going to go down there. Now, I'm going to tell you something. I can. This fool's going to be telling me, don't you call the law. You know what, man? Look at here, Doc. I'm going to be honest with you. I ain't going to go down there. I'm going to tell you right down now. You know what? Now, first thing I'm going to tell you now. Now, I ain't going to take my down there. First of all, they may be tapping my line. And I ain't got to do with this. You're going to get your killed on your own.
6: They
5: Doc,
6: don't.
5: Listen. Man, look, I can call 911. Baby, look, go ahead and call her. Because you know what? You're finna get your kid out now.
6: They don't know who you are. I need you.
5: Man, you know what? And I ain't finna stay on the phone with your so they can find out. Because you know what?
6: Wait,
5: I called a lot. I ain't getting in that. Man, you must be a fool. I ain't finna get in that one. So I'm gonna tell you what you can do. Doc, I called the law. I'm finna have my wife right now. You know what? You may not like it now, but you appreciate me later. Because you know what? You're finna get your money.
6: Wait a minute. Just whisper. I think they outside.
5: Man, you know what? This is some crazy Doc, you done set your up.
6: Don't say nothing.
5: I'm finna call your sister for one. She's sitting up there talking about not calling the law. Fool! You better keep your mother in that closet. I'm going to tell you right now, you're a fool you walk out, because I'm going to tell you now, they sure going to kill your stupid man. You know what? I ain't going to lie to you, man. The only thing I can tell you, I'm called the law. You finna go down. And I'm going to tell you now, I ain't going down with I don't know why you really going to call me unless you want some help. Because I'm going to tell you right now, I ain't going to jeopardize myself nor my family over your around here. The only thing I can do, I can help you out in one way. I'm called the law. Now, my wife got a cell phone. What you want me to do?
6: Will you come get me?
5: You must be a fool. I'm not. Hell no, I ain't going down. Hey, I ain't going. You know what, man? Look. I can't get in that. And my wife didn't already call the police. I'm going to tell you right now. They finna come.
6: Can you hear me?
5: Yeah, I can hear you.
6: Shut your mouth
5: right now.
6: Can you hear me?
5: Shut up. They don't know when to hide. That's why they don't shoot the shit out of him. Don't peek out that door.
6: Can I say something?
5: Man, you need to shut your mouth.
6: This is Nephew Tommy from the Steve Harvey Morning Show.
5: You know what?
6: You just got pranked by
5: man,
6: your boy
5: y'all
6: Wendell.
5: Dirty.
6: You just got pranked.
5: Boy, y'all some dirty. I do well, man.
1: Dog, you just got pranked by your boy Wendell, man.
5: I'm sweating like hell sitting up in this house with drawers, old man. And you sit up here want to play with... Man, look at here, boy. I'm sweating like hell.
1: Why are you sweating?
5: You was finna die because I sure no one's finna come down to the house. That's for sure.
1: I know you weren't coming to the house. I heard it in your voice. I said, okay, you know what? He ain't coming to get me.
5: Man, I'm sitting up here right now. Man, I might need to take off from work, boy. 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
1: Hey, let me ask you something, man. 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
1: Come on, y'all. That was Raymer.
2: Such a classic.
1: That was Raymer.
6: Shut your way.
1: All time classic. Hey, it's going down Sunday, June 21st. That is Father's Day. Father's Day in Detroit, baby. Uh-huh. That is Aretha Franklin Amphitheater. Jokes, Jazz, and Jams. Jokes, Jazz, and Jams. Hosted by yours truly, Nephew Tommy. You got Dougie Fresh. You got Shantae Moore. You got Marcus Wiley. You got Julian Vaughn. You got Dee Williams. The list goes on and on. But this is for the fathers. So bring your fathers out. Bring your pops out. Bring your husband out who's been a great father. This is for the fathers. This is for the kings, the real kings that work every single day that we don't know anything about. But we know their journey. We know what they're doing. So we celebrate the men, the fathers, Sunday, June 21st, Detroit, Michigan, Jokes, Jazz, and Jams. And then there's that town that I can't wait to get to. Lord have mercy. When I get there, do you know what it is? Hattiesburg, Mississippi. Saturday, July 11th, baby. The Nephew is coming to town. Sanger Theater, Hattiesburg, Mississippi. It is a Nephew Tommy and Friends all white house party comedy jam. And tickets are on sale right now. Hattiesburg, Mississippi.
2: All right.
1: The Nephew coming to town.
2: All right. Thank you, Nephew. Coming up next, it is my strawberry letter. And the subject is The Women in My Life Should Meet. Wow. Okay. If
1: you're
2: you say
1: the first
2: so.
1: Fool said that.
2: Yes,
1: you're the
2: you
1: first fool.
2: We'll get into it right after this.
1: What is she doing over there with Regina? What the hell?
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0: President Trump is getting his annual physical today at Walter Reed National Military Medical Center, his fourth publicly disclosed exam since returning to office. The 79-year-old has recently talked about how good he feels, even while joking about his fondness for McDonald's and minimal exercise. The White House decides what health information to release publicly. Meanwhile, regional officials say the U.S. and Iran appear to be closing in on a deal to end the war, one that would gradually reopen the Strait of Hormuz, end U.S. port blockades, and have Iran give up its stockpile of highly enriched uranium. The agreement would also include sanctions relief and a cease to fighting between Israel and Hezbollah in Lebanon, though Iran's missile program and future enrichment activities appear to remain unresolved. Martinsville City Council hears from residents tonight on a proposed $122 million budget that would raise taxes and fees while cutting spending. The plan would increase the real estate tax rate from 75 cents to 84 cents per $100 of assessed value, a $90 annual increase on a $100,000 property. Electric rates and trash collection fees would also rise under the proposal. The public hearing begins at 7 tonight at the Municipal Building on West Church Street in Martinsville. I'm Ian Price, and that's the news.
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0: 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We could be reading your letter live on the air, just like we're going to read this one right here, right now. And you never know. It could be yours.
1: It could be yours. Buckle up and hold on tight. We got it for you. Here it is. Strawberry letter.
0: All right, nephew. Thank you. Subject, the women in my life should meet. Dear Stephen Shirley. I know, right there, right? Dear Stephen Shirley, I have been married for 2 years. I was dating another woman when I met my wife. I knew I had found the right woman, but at the wrong time. I continued to date both of the women, but I got really close to the woman that I decided to marry. I also got her pregnant, so I felt it was a sign for me to marry her. I didn't tell my other girlfriend that I was getting married. It was not a big deal because she had moved to her hometown to take care of her grandmother who raised her. Her grandmother might have been sick, but she always gave me the side eye and always said she doesn't trust me. When her grandmother passed away, I was there for her the entire week and I paid for the funeral. All of her family thought I was her man, and I felt like crap for being a two-timing liar. I went back home and continued to be a great dad and husband. 2 months later, my girlfriend FaceTimed me and told me that I had to come see her. She needed to see me. I panicked and thought I had been busted, so I begged her to tell me what it was. She told me she's pregnant.
1: God.
0: My knees buckled and I started crying. I told her that I would come to see her as soon as I could get some time off from work. It's been a while and I haven't been to see her yet. She's been leaving nasty messages and calling me a loser and saying she'll be fine raising her child without me. When I met her, she told me that she couldn't have any children and now she's 42, so I never thought she could even get pregnant. I feel so bad for both of the ladies in my life because I have to be honest. How do I tell these women about each other? Please help me.
1: God.
0: Woo. What a dilemma. I know. This is a case of having my cake.
1: I don't
0: want to.
1: I just
0: too.
1: Shirley. Shirley, I don't want to be in this battle.
0: You don't want to answer. I know you don't because I know why too.
1: I'm over here toe up. I don't
0: know. I know. What are you going to tell him? Anyway, as I was saying, this is a case of having my cake and eating it too gone wrong. I appreciate you wanting to be truthful because I don't know how you are going to get away with not telling the truth eventually anyway. I'm assuming you're looking to be a part of the child's life since you want to come clean now. And unlike Steve, who's going through it right now, I believe that the truth does matter. In this case, especially because there are children involved who will need their dad and who should also know their siblings. The kids change everything in this situation. I'm not sure why your girlfriend lied to you and said she couldn't have children. And maybe she didn't think that she could have children. I don't know. Some, you know, she's never had them before. But in any case, there is a baby on the way. And anyway, you were lying to her too. You never told her you were married. Why didn't you drop the side chick after you got married? You could have done that. Make sure you get a DNA test to prove that the baby is yours. Then you got to man up. And I don't know how. I don't know how you're going to do this, but you have to tell your wife that you got another woman pregnant. Be prepared for her not to take it well at all, for her to be beyond mad. She will be devastated. This could even cost you your marriage. I hope you know that as well. Also, be prepared to get child support papers, custody papers. These are just a few of the consequences I can think off the top of my head that you're going to face because of your cheating. Why didn't you just cut it off when you got married? Why? Steve, I know you're messed up. I know you are. But he wants to know. What?
1: First of all.
0: Breathe, God. Breathe. Poor baby.
1: Let me tell you something. It's me, every man that heard this letter.
0: I know. It's
1: distraught.
0: Yeah.
1: Well, this is where I picked up on it as. And look at this letter. She said she told me she was pregnant.
0: Yeah.
2: and my knees buckled, and I started crying.
0: Is that so what you're doing right now?
2: So did I.
0: Yes.
2: The moment she said she was pregnant, I started crying for you too. Now listen to me, dog. This is, you know how I feel about lying. I have no problem with it. It's necessary. But this is, you may not ever hear me say this again. So listen to me carefully.
0: Okay.
2: I believe in lying, but the lie can be too late.
3: Yes. Oh, it's about timing.
1: You better preach
2: and
1: up
2: right now, dog. All the lies you should have told.
0: It's too late. Yeah, there's kids involved. It changes.
2: You know, that's one thing about being when you lie. You have to have impeccable timing.
0: Are you gonna be okay?
2: No, I'm not.
0: So.
2: This is really distraught for him because I'm dating another woman when I met my wife. I knew I had found the right woman, but it was at the wrong time. I continued.
0: Pull yourself together.
2: I continued to date both of the women. And I got close to the woman that I decided to marry, you know, and then. I got her pregnant, and I felt like it was a sign, you know, to go on and marry her. And I ain't tell this other girl that I was getting married because I figured it wasn't no big deal because she.
0: All right, hang on.
2: Glad a little bit.
0: Hang on. What? Hang on.
3: What
0: hang
3: is
0: on,
3: going
0: Steve.
3: On?
0: We'll have part two of your response coming up at 23 minutes after the hour. Today's Strawberry Letter subject is the women in my life should meet. We'll get back into it right after this. You're listening to the Steve Harvey Morning Show.
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1: All right, come on, Steve. Let's recap today's Strawberry Letter. The subject is the women in my life should meet. Are you okay?
2: Okay, now on the commercial break, I had a chance to pull myself together.
1: Thank you.
2: Because
3: so
2: I
3: happy.
2: Was crying a little bit.
1: Yeah, you were hurt for him. Mm-hmm.
2: And, you know, well, let me just say this calmly, that, you know, the me and the man that I am, I ain't got no problem lying. You're going to have to lie to maintain your relationship. But there are also times when the lie is too late.
1: Too late lies.
2: Yeah, a late lie is worse than a lie, because now it ain't gonna make no sense, dog. So now what you're gonna have to do is you're gonna have to resolve this. You've been married for 2 years. You was dating another woman when you met your current wife. I knew I had found the right woman, but at the wrong time. I continued to date both of these women, and I got close to the woman that I decided to marry. So he got close to the woman he's married to now, because he was dating her while he was dating this other chick.
1: Right.
2: And I also got her pregnant, and I felt that was a sign for me to marry her. And I didn't tell my other girlfriend that I was getting married.
1: Mm.
2: Now, right here. It's yeah, so see, you could have jumped in here right now when you... I also got her parents, and I felt like it was a sign. I got her pregnant, I felt like a sign. I didn't tell her my other girlfriend that I was getting married. It was no big deal because she had moved to her hometown to take care of her grandmother. Mm-hmm. Okay, right here was the time for the lie. You won't be coming down there to see her anymore, because now you sick. See?
1: Oh, so he should have told her that he was sick?
2: Yeah, you was sick too.
1: Okay.
2: That would have been a perfect time to start a sickness.
1: He should have told her that he was married or anything like that.
2: No.
1: That's too much like the truth.
2: And the sickness you got is contagious.
1: The sickness you have is lying.
2: Right.
1: That's the sickness.
2: So now she don't want to be around you no more because you sick. That would have been a good time to lie.
1: Mm.
2: Okay, anyway, then her grandmother.
1: Anyway.
2: She went to take care of her grandmother because her grandmother was sick, and she always gave me the side eye and said she didn't trust me. Then when her grandmother passed away, see, this was an opportunity for you to have like a little moment of relief because her grandmama died. We didn't like you no way, so, you know.
1: Wow.
2: You know, that's, people, y'all need to stop acting like it. Every death don't affect.

0: Uh-oh.
1: You could have just walked up front and just said, you say this in front of black funeral, you gonna, she's passing, it's making me look at my life different because I have Ebola. And you know, and now that, yeah.
2: Honey.
1: Yeah, I have Ebola. And now I'm sitting here looking at her.
2: You make it about
1: casket.
2: You? You make yeah, it about I, you?
1: Yeah, and I have Ebola. Just as long as y'all stay 10 feet back, it's all right. You know? And you say that
2: it's
1: at the
2: real
1: funeral.
2: Situation right
1: yeah,
2: now.
1: Uncle, everybody would want you to go back home.
2: Wow. See,
1: you
2: could
1: have got yourself back home, and that family would have been on your side. He's a kind man, paid for Nana's funeral and all this here, but he came anyway, and he had Ebola. And, you know, and then that was it. So I went home and I continued to be a great dad and husband. And 2 months later, my girlfriend FaceTimed me and told me that I had to come to see her and she needed to see me. I panicked and I thought I got busted. So I begged her to tell me what it was. Then she told me she was pregnant. My knees buckled and I started crying. Mm-hmm. See, but now you don't have the Ebola lie out there. You'd had that Ebola lie out there, you'd be good.
2: Stop
1: right now.
2: Saying that.
1: That was the key.
3: It's going on now. And
2: I said, no.
1: She told me she was pregnant. My knees buckled and I started crying. That's in the letter when I started crying with him.
2: Now you about to cry again.
1: I heard this.
2: You were okay.
1: I'm back.
2: Okay.
1: And, you know, and I told her that I was going to come down there and see her as soon as I get some time off from work. Uh-huh. But I can't go down there no way because I didn't know what I was going to say because I had missed my opportunity to lie. And I ain't been to see her yet. So she started leaving nasty messages and calling me a loser. See, that wouldn't even have to happen because I would have said, I got Ebola, what you want me to do? But you had missed that window. That window to lie was over. And she said she'll be fine raising the child without me. Hey, hold up now, because he might have Ebola too. So we might have to be thinking about some other things. And so then when I met her, she couldn't tell me she was having any children. She's 42, so I never thought we'd even get pregnant. Mm-hmm. I felt so bad for both the ladies in my life because I had to be honest. And just go and get yourself a ticket and get you a job somewhere else, dog. And send your child support payments in.
2: Because
1: you don't have to go through too much with both them women, man. But you need to get out of town.
2: Strawberry
1: with that
2: letter,
1: Ebola
2: Steve
1: you got.
2: Harvey. 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
1: President Trump is getting his annual physical today at Walter Reed National Military Medical Center, his fourth publicly disclosed exam since returning to office. The 79-year-old has recently talked about how good he feels, even while joking about his fondness for McDonald's and minimal exercise. The White House decides what health information to release publicly. Meanwhile, regional officials say the U.S. and Iran appear to be closing in on a deal to end the war, one that would gradually reopen the Strait of Hormuz, end U.S. port blockades, and have Iran give up its stockpile of highly enriched uranium. The agreement would also include sanctions relief and a cease to fighting between Israel and Hezbollah in Lebanon, though Iran's missile program and future enrichment activities appear to remain unresolved. Martinsville City Council hears from residents tonight on a proposed $122 million budget that would raise taxes and fees while cutting spending. The plan would increase the real estate tax rate from 75 cents to 84 cents per $100 of assessed value, a $90 annual increase on a $100,000 property. Electric rates and trash collection fees would also rise under the proposal. The public hearing begins at 7 tonight at the municipal building on West Church Street in Martinsville. I'm Ian Price, and that's the news.

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3: It is time now for Junior and Sports Talk. What you got for us, Junior?
4: Oh, Shirley, it's a great day for us in sports. Cleveland Cavaliers are, you know, they're out the playoffs now. The Cavaliers.
5: What?
4: No,
5: ain't
4: Tommy, they gone.
5: Told me nothing. What happened?

0: Oh, they lost to the Knicks 130-93 yesterday. Swept four games straight.
1: With a broom. With a broom.
0: With a broom. Yeah, with a broom.
2: So the Knicks are going to the finals?
0: The Knicks are going to the NBA finals.
1: Now, was it a switch broom or a push broom? What kind of broom was it?
0: I think it had red twine on it, Tommy.
1: Woo!
0: Oh, they got him. And it's not Mr. Harvey's fault, because he said he already knew it was going to happen. Didn't he say that, Shirley?
3: I'm fine. I don't know why y'all the one going through something.
4: You've been in your phantom and driving to your mansion.
3: See, y'all was all in Houston, all in high hopes and everything. I told y'all how to handle this.
0: Okay, I know, because you showing us right now how to handle it. But see, it's not your fault, Uncle Steve. It's not your fault.
3: Bro, I know it ain't. I don't play.
2: But you see... But Junior, he's not even blinking when you say Cleveland.
0: That's okay. He's about to blink now. Because I'm gonna tell you who fault it is right now. Dave, cue the music. Here we go. Larry Nance Jr. You the reason why Uncle Steve ain't going to the finals, Larry. You lost, Larry. What Uncle Steve didn't know he on the team, but Tyrese Proctor, we ain't see you either. I don't know who you are, Tyrese.
1: He got music this time.
0: Mm-hmm. You know who else?
4: Who?
0: Riley Minix. Where were you? For Uncle Steve. You didn't show up for Uncle Steve either, Riley.
3: Payback.
0: You didn't do it. He didn't know, Uncle Steve. You didn't know who's on your team. Why you ain't going to the Eastern Conference Final? Sam Merrill. We never heard of you till now. But you're on the Cleveland Cavaliers roster, though. You ain't do nothing. And most of all, the most contributing factor, and we told you, James Harden, we told you. Why, James? Why would you put my uncle through this, James? Why, James?
2: Yes,
0: cut that beard. And you could probably be in East Coast. You could be in the Eastern NBA Finals, but you ain't do it, James. We sick and tired of this. Mr. Harvick won't even speak for y'all. He tired.
4: He wants to speak, Junior. Let him speak.
0: No, we lost. It's the end of the road.
3: When we come back, I have a rebuttal for everything you just said.
4: All right, coming up at the top of the hour, a rebuttal from Steve, and then a man on social media needs some advice. He says, I don't need the family drama. We'll talk about it right after this.
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0: President Trump is getting his annual physical today at Walter Reed National Military Medical Center, his fourth publicly disclosed exam since returning to office. The 79-year-old has recently talked about how good he feels, even while joking about his fondness for McDonald's and minimal exercise. The White House decides what health information to release publicly. Meanwhile, regional officials say the U.S. and Iran appear to be closing in on a deal to end the war, one that would gradually reopen the Strait of Hormuz, end U.S. port blockades, and have Iran give up its stockpile of highly enriched uranium. The agreement would also include sanctions relief and a cease to fighting between Israel and Hezbollah in Lebanon, though Iran's missile program and future enrichment activities appear to remain unresolved. Martinsville City Council hears from residents tonight on a proposed $122 million budget that would raise taxes and fees while cutting spending. The plan would increase the real estate tax rate from 75 cents to 84 cents per $100 of assessed value, a $90 annual increase on a $100,000 property. Electric rates and trash collection fees would also rise under the proposal. The public hearing begins at 7 tonight at the Municipal Building on West Church Street in Martinsville. I'm Ian Price, and that's the news.
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4: You know, Junior, I don't know why you thought you could use music to hurt me about the Cavaliers not being in the playoffs. Dave, same song, please.
5: Come on, boy.
4: Oh, I told you this was coming.
6: Sing it.
4: I've seen it too many times from afar. But the difference between us is you forgot who the Rockets are.
7: Good job. Come on, man.

0: Boy, it's over, Junior. It's over, Junior.
1: Do the talking part. Baby.
2: Yeah. The monologue.
0: Oh, baby. Oh, you know, from time to time we come together and we just don't seem to understand. You put your hopes in these teams and fill them up with all your dreams and hopes for tomorrow. But now look at Junior, got his head in his hand. And now the song has turned into sorrow. Yeah. You thought you was gonna sit up here and just do me.
2: And he starts singing again.
0: You thought that I'd take it well.
1: Ooh, Steve Harvey Morning Show is a vibe, baby.
0: You know I'm not a good sport at all. Go to hell. Now I've got to try to hurt you.
3: You're doing it.
0: I'm not going to be fair.
1: Ignorant.
0: Now I'm gonna turn this song around and make it about your hair. Your hairline is gone like the Rockets is gone. Way back behind your ears is this song. Crying and watching you brushing your hair when I keep telling you Junior is no longer there. Bye-bye.
1: All right.
0: Bye-bye.
1: So long. All right. Congratulations.
0: I cut you deep, Junior.
3: Yeah, you did.
0: Yeah,
3: I swear to God, you did. No. But I had to laugh.
0: You don't come for me, Junior.
3: I wouldn't unless I send for you.
0: Junior, you don't come for me.
3: But hold on, hold on, how you going to use my song, too?
0: I'm versatile. You're lucky I ain't going to get no Earth, Wind, and Fire. I'd destroy you, man.
1: Would you mind?
2: Can't hide love.
0: Boy.
2: Oh, man.
1: Reasons.
2: Okay.
1: All right.
2: Is this a versus battle?
1: I know.
2: I don't know.
0: All this
2: Carla.
4: It's over. No, if it is.
0: It's over.
2: Yes.
3: I know one thing. I ain't going to say nothing about the Cavaliers no more.
2: You don't have to.
1: They're at the house. They got in their mansions. They got in their Phantoms and drove to their mansions, Junior. You know that when they lose win, that's what they do.
2: Yeah. So back
1: to
2: the Knicks.
1: Well, there you go, guys. The Knicks. Yeah. What is Spike Lee going
3: to
1: wear?
3: Shout out to the Knicks.
1: That's the question. What will Spike Lee have on?
4: That should not be the question because that's hard to predict.
1: I know.
3: Them glasses for one. He will have them on for sure.
2: Orange and blue.
3: Blue, one of them.
1: All right, guys, we'll have more of the Steve Harvey Morning Show coming up at 20 minutes after the hour, right after this.
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1: Lunch was great, but this traffic is awful.
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7: President Trump is getting his annual physical today at Walter Reed National Military Medical Center, his fourth publicly disclosed exam since returning to office. The 79-year-old has recently talked about how good he feels, even while joking about his fondness for McDonald's and minimal exercise. The White House decides what health information to release publicly. Meanwhile, regional officials say the U.S. and Iran appear to be closing in on a deal to end the war, one that would gradually reopen the Strait of Hormuz, end U.S. port blockades, and have Iran give up its stockpile of highly enriched uranium. The agreement would also include sanctions relief and a cease to fighting between Israel and Hezbollah in Lebanon, though Iran's missile program and future enrichment activities appear to remain unresolved. Martinsville City Council hears from residents tonight on a proposed $122 million budget that would raise taxes and fees while cutting spending. The plan would increase the real estate tax rate from 75 cents to 84 cents per $100 of assessed value, a $90 annual increase on a $100,000 property. Electric rates and trash collection fees would also rise under the proposal. The public hearing begins at 7 tonight at the Municipal Building on West Church Street in Martinsville. I'm Ian Price, and that's the news.
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0: Gentlemen, Carla is here with today's music news. What you got for us, Carla?
1: Well, Drake has made chart history. He dropped a trilogy, three albums. Iceman, Habibti, and Maid of Honor scored top three spots on the latest Billboard 200 charts. Now, Drake is now the first artist to occupy numbers 1, 2, and 3 simultaneously. So go ahead. Wow. Congratulations to Drake.
0: Yeah.
1: Feeling that, loving that.
2: Hey, look, I don't know what the beef is, but that boy right there, and I don't like, listen to his music or nothing. I can't name two. I don't know what it's about. I don't know how it started or nothing. I saw the whole Super Bowl. I didn't understand that till them kids explained it to me, which made it dope then.
1: I know he's mad
2: at Rick Ross and some other people. Rick Ross said something about Drake, but I don't.
1: I think you can like both. I think it's okay to be a fan of Drake and Kendrick Lamar. I don't think you have to choose a team. Absolutely. I think hip-hop, you can be a fan of both.
2: Because I know, like, hip-hop, they specialize in beefing. That's part of their culture. R&B is not, because when Tank and
0: Tyrese
2: came down to it, it ended up being about a turtleneck. So that's how I knew.
1: It wasn't serious.
3: Wow.
2: Yeah, R&B don't need to beef, because they beef turning.
3: Don't do that.
2: Our items of clothing.
1: Thank and that's you, music news.
0: Thank you, girl. Congratulations to Drake, too.
1: It's all
0: right, coming
1: good,
0: up, we'll play another round of Would You Rather right after this.
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1: Time now for a round of Would You Rather. Would you rather only shout, or would you rather only whisper when you talk?
2: Just howling all the time?
1: All the time.
3: Whisper.
2: That ain't, I'm going to tell you right now, that howling all the time ain't going to be funny. Y'all joke with me over.
1: Right. I'd much rather whisper.
0: Whisper. Hollering.
1: Yeah.
2: I'd be tired of myself.
1: We holler a lot on this show, though. We do.
0: Yes, we do.
1: We do. All right.
2: Hard fishing out here today. I can't believe it. Fish ain't biting. Crazy.
4: You can't do that the whole time.
1: What about if you're at church, Steve? What are you hollering at church?
2: Let church say amen. You say amen.
4: It's too much, ain't it? Sound like a lot now.
1: All right. Would you rather die in 20 years with no regrets, or would you rather live to be 100 years old with regrets? A lot of regrets.
3: I got regrets now.
1: So you want to live to be 100 then?
3: Give me that 100, man.
2: About no regrets.
1: Right. It's still
3: that's
1: your
3: made
1: life.
3: Me better.
1: Yeah, still your life.
4: Hey,
1: man.
4: First of all,
1: it's your journey.
2: I don't even care about my regrets once I get past them.
1: Yeah.
2: I don't really know why we call them regrets. They just memories at one point in time.
4: Well, I tell you right now, in my case, if I make it to 100 years old, I'm gonna have regret. I said, y'all should have killed me 20 years ago. Should have did it. Too late, man.
0: Okay, Junior, you got deep on us.
4: Yeah, no, with them doctors, let a doctor tell you gonna die at 11. You made it to 100. You gonna be mad too.
1: I never.
0: No. Yeah. Okay.
1: Would you rather have an unlimited supply of ice cream or ribs for the entire summer? Ice cream?
2: Ice cream, yeah. I can eat some chips.
4: Y'all want the ribs.
1: Okay. Just pork.
3: You want the ribs.
4: Yeah.
3: You're just trying to kill yourself. Yeah. You're just trying to.
4: I sure am. I am.
0: High blood pressure.
2: Based on some of your answers, I don't even see how you got past 11.
4: Yeah, I made it though. That's a scary part.
1: All right, while on vacation, would you rather skydive or snorkel?
3: You know we don't do that. You know we don't do that.
2: Skydive. I'm gonna go on snorkel though,
3: and I need to do
2: that
3: in a pool.
2: I got a chance of getting back to the surface
1: if you
2: and
1: snorkel.
2: Somebody see me. I got a chance.
1: Uh huh.
4: I know.
2: I need them fins. I need them web gloves, and I need a vest.
1: Since 11. All right, guys.
2: He ain't no daredevil. He just beat 11, and what? Now he just whatever.
1: That's today's round of Would You Rather. Coming up, our last break of the day, and we'll close out the show with the one and only Steve Harvey. Right after this,
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1: President Trump is getting his annual physical today at Walter Reed National Military Medical Center, his fourth publicly disclosed exam since returning to office. The 79-year-old has recently talked about how good he feels, even while joking about his fondness for McDonald's and minimal exercise. The White House decides what health information to release publicly. Meanwhile, regional officials say the U.S. and Iran appear to be closing in on a deal to end the war, one that would gradually reopen the Strait of Hormuz, end U.S. port blockades, and have Iran give up its stockpile of highly enriched uranium. The agreement would also include sanctions relief and a cease to fighting between Israel and Hezbollah in Lebanon, though Iran's missile program and future enrichment activities appear to remain unresolved. Martinsville City Council hears from residents tonight on a proposed $122 million budget that would raise taxes and fees while cutting spending. The plan would increase the real estate tax rate from 75 cents to 84 cents per $100 of assessed value, a $90 annual increase on a $100,000 property. Electric rates and trash collection fees would also rise under the proposal. The public hearing begins at 7 tonight at the municipal building on West Church Street in Martinsville. I'm Ian Price, and that's the news.

0: Good morning, Roanoke. 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
0: All right, guys, here we are. Last break of the day on this Tuesday. It's been a great day. Thank you all for listening as usual. Junior, take us out. You got a question for the man himself, Steve Harvey?
2: Yeah, Unc, you said something this morning, Unc, at the beginning, man, I thought was really positive, and I think you should just speak on it. And everybody sees you as this great celebrity. But what happens to Mr. Harvey when ain't nobody looking?
3: Well, you know something, Junior, I was thinking about that after you said it this morning. I've lived long enough to discover this, that everybody don't think I'm a great celebrity. I have enemies out there. I have naysayers out there. I got haters out there, just like you. I mean, just like everybody. Everybody that's accomplished anything, or anybody that's trying to accomplish anything, you're going to have the other side, the adverse reaction to your decision to be better. You're going to get opposition anytime you try to move forward. So it's not, you know, I'm grateful that I've been around so long and accomplished so much that I have some people who are willing to talk good about me. But just for a minute, man, let me just address the ones that don't talk well about me. And I'm not trying to change your mind either. I just want to give you some food for thought. You know, when you talk about a person, you don't know that person. Do you know the part that you really don't know? The part that's behind the curtain. The part that's behind that door, the untold stories of that person's life. So while you sit in judgment of a person, it seemed like they could have did this, I don't know why they do that. You have no idea what happened to this person on their journey. You have no idea. Now listen to me. I appreciate admiration just like anybody. Anybody, every living human being loves credit. And the average human being loves credit so much, it don't, whether it's deserved or undeserved, it's welcomed. But I've grown to this point where, yeah, you know, man, I would love to get my flowers while I'm living. I really would, because so many times we wait till after a person's gone to tell them what they meant. And I've been able to contact people who meant something to me, who persuaded me, who inspired me. I've been able to reach out to them and say kind words to them and thank them for it. But you know, man, if I don't get that chance, I'm still grateful for everybody that's made a contribution to my life. And I'm going around the bush to get back to this point that I'm trying to make. If we would spend our time focused on what was best for us, our children, our wives, our partners, our families, if we put our focus on that, you would discover something. That's actually a 24-hour job. That's a full-time position, man. And it does not allow for wavering, slacking up, or any of that. And, you know, if people only knew what was behind the scene, you know, I was thinking about this, but I've learned this part of it, too. I was thinking if people knew what was behind the scene, they'd feel differently about you. But that's not true. That's just not true. Even if they knew that. See, you got to stop worrying about what other people think, Steve Harvey, and everybody else, because guess what I've learned? For those that love you, no explanation necessary. But for those that hate you, no explanation acceptable. I don't care what you say to somebody that don't want to hear it. Hey, man, when you talking to a person and they say, I don't want to hear that, do you know that they not listening? I don't care if you say, hey, man, but I did this because I was young. Or, hey, man, I made this mistake because I was that. Hey, man, I made this mistake, but I corrected it. Hey, man, I became a better person after that happened to me. I actually changed. I don't want to hear that. Oh, really? Well, then if they don't want to hear it, why waste your time explaining it to them? So that's why a lot of times, man, I just go on about my life. Do you know I've been asked how many times, hey, man, why didn't you explain what happened? And I've responded, why? Explain what happened. Do you know, man, that there are people who gonna feel what they want to feel no matter what you say? Because if they've chose to hate, ain't nothing you can say. I can hear them in my back of my head now going, I don't want to hear that. For those that love you, no explanation necessary. For those that hate you, no explanation acceptable. You can tell it and explain it away all you want. I have an explanation for everything I've ever done in my life. Some people heard it. Some people didn't want to hear it. It is what it is. And I've grown to be fine with that now because I quit worrying about what other people say. My concern right now, what do God say? What do God feel about me? Am I doing what He wants me to do? Am I yielding to His will? Am I trying to be a better person? Am I trying to be more giving, more caring, more loving, more understanding, more open? Am I trying to do that? If I'm trying to do that, then it don't really matter what nobody else say. So get on with your life. Go on where you're going. Quit worrying about the naysayers because they are going to be there. Anytime you try to do better, more, or good, there will be opposition. They are called haters, and they are designed to hold you back. Don't let them do it. Keep your head up, y'all. Those are my closing remarks today. Y'all have a good one today. Y'all stay in peace. Talk to God today. He would absolutely love to hear from you. All right? Y'all good. Holla.
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Awareness Month, and I just want to encourage you to make sure you take the time to do whatever it is you need to do for your health and wellness. It is so important. Don't be moved by what other people are talking about. Make sure you take care of you. I've got your Black Pearl of Wisdom coming up in just a moment, so stay right here with me on the back.

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1: What's going on, Vibe Fam? It's that time for the Black Pearl of Wisdom. And today's quote says, if you focus on the hurt, you will continue to suffer. If you focus on the lesson, you will continue to grow. If you focus on the hurt, you will continue to suffer. If you focus on the lesson, you will continue to grow. Y'all, it's all about perspective. Sometimes we just need to shift that thing in a different direction. If we're focusing on the hurt, we're going to suffer and dwell on it and be all toe up and in our feelings and thinking the worst. And really, y'all, ain't nobody got time for that. But if we focus on the lesson, the growth, the development, we'll continue to do that. So instead of focusing on the negative, let's focus on the positive. What we can learn from a given situation that we're in. How we can continue to grow and evolve into the people that we are truly meant to be. Don't focus on the hurt. Focus on the lesson and continue to grow. Blossom.
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taking a look at the right forecast. Highs today right around the low 80s. Expect to see cloudy skies. A bit humid today. May see a shower or thunderstorm before the day is over. Lows this evening right around the mid-60s.

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Forever's a mighty long time. Here we are decades later. The sentiment is still the same. 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

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All are invited to share in the study of God's Word, fellowship, and lunch. 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

vibe. Don't forget his concert was rescheduled to October 31st at Caesars in Danville. I'm sure it's going to be a great show. And as we get closer to the summertime, it's 803 Fresh. Boots on.

Around 80, cloudy, humid, with showers likely throughout the day today. Lows this evening right around the mid-60s. It's been a long time. Long time. We shouldn't have left you. Without a note.

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Armani definitely has a type, even wrote a song about it. Must be them red beans and rice with cornbread down there in the country, right? 5-1 at the point, 1 at 97.7. Tim still at the wheel, still drizzling around.

0: The Vibe celebrates Ebony's Black History 365 with Did You Know? On this date in 1943, His Excellency Edwin Barclay, the 18th president of Liberia, made history when he became the first president of an African country to have ever visited the United States White House. A man of distinguished pedigree and unshakable dignity, President Barclay came from a long line of political powerhouses. A revolutionary in his time, he was known for such maneuvers as revoking the port of entry law in 1864, which had previously prevented foreign economic ventures from engaging with the country. Despite his support for free commerce, Barclay was also fiercely protective of his nation's independence and is recognized as having staunchly defended Liberia against a second wave of colonization. When President Barclay visited the United States and President Roosevelt in 1943, it was seen as a turning point in American and Liberian relations, as Barclay was introduced to the U.S. Congress as a highly honored guest. Always remember, Black history is American history, powered by Ebony and the R&B Vibe, 100.1 and 97.7.
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quite a bit of rain between here and there. Even more on the way, possible thunderstorms in the evening and overnight. Expect a low of 66 tomorrow, pretty much the same with a high of 83 right now. We're looking at 77 around the area.

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Melinda Boyne, 1-97.7, the AARP Eureka Chapter 514 Incorporated, hosting a fundraiser for its 58th anniversary this coming Saturday, starting at 10 a.m. Metropolitan Baptist Church. For more info, contact Reverend Dr. James Jordan, 540-566-8868.

This is a love that withstands time, space, and matter forever. Forever's a mighty long time. Here we are decades later. The sentiment is still the same. Listen.

0: 86. Then tomorrow, pretty much the same pattern throughout the day. The high, 83. Right now, we're looking at a very humid 77 around the area.
1: John Barkley loves Tuesday nights with his pals.
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I keep telling you, you don't want to leave the money laying on the table. The Vibe Scholarship up for grabs right now. 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

For the rest of the evening, possible thunderstorms hanging around overnight with a low of 66. Then tomorrow, pretty much the same thing. 83 for a high right now. Extremely humid around the area. 75.

features that new single we've been playing called ASAP, and we're scheduled to talk to her maybe at some point this week. I will give you the details once I get them. It's Kayla Brianna Energy on the Vibe.

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It's Antoine Terrell kicking it with you on the Vibe. And if you have the same luck as I do, no matter where you go, Target, Walmart, Kroger, Food Lion, you always get the grocery cart with the janky wheel. 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

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Thorough as don't need your jazz. 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Zodiac sign, it must be a Gemini moon, cause we about to go half. Mistakenly, nobody been in a bag, but how many bodies done been in her bag?

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Last night was the American Music Awards, and Ludacris and Glorilla, they were presenting Song of the Summer. And during that presentation, they said that next summer, they might collab and give us a new summer theme.

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Teyana Taylor, she performed at the AMAs last night, and she absolutely killed it. It is an embarrassment of riches to be so

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Those are the greatest gifts that America has given.